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1: From the Sky News Centre at 2. England's last 16 game against Mexico at the World Cup is just getting underway, an hour later than originally scheduled. Kickoff was delayed due to the threat of storms in Mexico City. The winners will face Norway in the quarterfinals after their shock 2-1 victory against five-time winners Brazil. Nigel Farage is claiming he's the victim of an establishment hit job and has followed the rules. He's facing calls for an investigation over financial support given to him by a convicted criminal. The Sunday Times reported yesterday that George Cotterill also gave the Reform UK leader use of a rented property before he was elected. Broadcaster Angela Epstein says this could be damaging for Mr. Farage.
2: Will it cut through and will it damage Farage's profile amongst his loyal supporters? That's a different question. But I think one thing that voters find very difficult to sort of accept and process is when we see MPs with their noses in the trough.
1: The Foreign Secretary is warning the world can't wait for an AI equivalent of Hiroshima before agreeing rules on the technology. Yvette Cooper says nuclear weapons were only brought under control after their terrifying power was seen at the end of the Second World War, and it can't take a catastrophe to force action on artificial intelligence. The mother of a boy who died from an allergic reaction at school says new safety rules mark a turning point for families. From September, every school in England must stock allergy pens and train staff to use them. The bodies of two men who've been missing for more than a week have been found in a crashed car in Preston. Police say 31-year-old William Hutchinson and Stuart Tallis, who was 27, were discovered in a vehicle hidden from view. And in sport, defending men's champion Jannik Sinner's into the quarterfinals at Wimbledon. It's after his straight sets victory over Shintaro Mochizuki. And that's the latest.
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2: From the Sky News Centre at 3, it's half-time in England's last 16 game against Mexico at the World Cup. Joe Rawson is in Mexico City.
3: England were greeted by an intense atmosphere, boos throughout the national anthem, and every time they touched the ball, and after overcoming a tetchy start, two goals in two first half minutes have given them the lead. Jude Bellingham with both, finishing twice from crosses into the box. Mexico got one back just before the break. Julian Quiñones firing in. Sun game this, England 2, Mexico 1.
2: Nigel Farage claims he's the victim of an establishment hit job. There are calls for an investigation over financial support given to him by a convicted criminal. The Sunday Times reported yesterday that George Cottrell also gave the Reform UK leader use of a rented property before he was elected. Allergy pens will have to be kept in every school in England from September under new guidance called Benedict's Law. It's named after five-year-old Benedict Blythe, who died from a reaction to cow's milk at his primary school in 2021. Education Minister Olivia Bailey's paid tribute to his parents for making this change possible.
4: That's all thanks to the determination of Helen and Peter Blythe, who turned unimaginable tragedy into a legacy that will protect children for generations to come.
2: In sport, the women's top seed is out of Wimbledon, with Aryna Sabalenka losing in the fourth round against Naomi Osaka in straight sets. Defending men's champion Jannik Sinner is into the quarterfinals with a straight sets victory over Japanese qualifier Shintaro Mochizuki. Novak Djokovic reached the quarters too after getting past Roman Safulin to secure his 106th win, breaking Roger Federer's record for the most victories at the All England Club in the men's draw. And George Russell's cut Kimi Antonelli's lead in the Formula One World Championship to 25 points after a second-place finish at the British Grand Prix. Charles Leclerc won the race at Silverstone, which finished under a safety car. That's the latest.
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5: From the Sky News Centre at 4, England have been taking on Mexico in an eventful last 16 tie at the World Cup. Live now to Joe Rawson in Mexico City.
6: This was always going to be an epic and it's lived up to it. England were 2-0 up through Jude Bellingham. Mexico pulled one back just before the break. Harry Kane's penalty made it 3-1, but then Gerald Quansah was sent off for an over-the-ball challenge and a Raul Jimenez penalty got Mexico back in it. England currently hanging on deep into stoppage time. They lead 3-2.
5: Nigel Farage claims he's the victim of an establishment hit job and that he has followed the rules. He's facing calls for an investigation over financial support given to him by a convicted criminal. The Sunday Times reported yesterday that George Cotterill also gave the Reform UK leader use of a rented property before he was elected. The Duchess of Sussex, Prince Archie and Prince Lilibet aren't expected to join the Duke of Sussex when he visits London today. Archie and Lily, aged 7 and 5, last saw their grandfather, the King, in person 4 years ago. Novak Djokovic overcame frustrations with his performance to beat Roman Safiulin and reach the quarterfinals at Wimbledon, breaking a Roger Federer record at the same time. He now has the most ever wins on the men's side of the draw with 106. Djokovic needs one more title to equal the 8 major crowns Federer achieved in London. But that's not on the mind of the Serbian.
7: Not on my priority list, to be honest. I haven't thought about it, didn't even know about it until the last, after the last match's win. So really quite insignificant to me at the moment.
5: And George Russell was second in the British Grand Prix to cut the gap at the top of the F1 World Championship to 25 points. Charles Leclerc won the race at Silverstone. Lewis Hamilton was third.
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5: From the Sky News Centre at 5, England are into the quarterfinals of the World Cup after a dramatic last 16 tie against Mexico. Kickoff was delayed by an hour due to bad weather. Joe Rawson was watching in Mexico City.
6: England have done it. They are through to the quarterfinals of the World Cup after an epic here in Mexico City. It lived up to everything we were expecting. England were 2-0 up through Jude Bellingham in the first half, but Mexico pulled one back just before half-time. Gerald Quansah was then sent off for an over-the-ball challenge. Harry Kane then made it 3-1 from the penalty spot, but Raul Jimenez got one back 3-2, and England forced to hold on, but they got through to full-time. England win 3-2, they take on Norway next in the last eight.
5: Norway got a 2-1 victory over five-time winners Brazil. A former head of Royal Protection doesn't think the Duke of Sussex would be allowed to visit the UK unprotected if there was a serious threat. It's understood Harry's coming to London today without his wife and children over security concerns. Pharmacies say they're bracing for a surge in demand as the first weight loss pill goes on sale. The tablet form of Wegovy is available from some chemists, but there's a warning they'll be easier for criminals to fake. Zoe Griffiths, registered dietitian at Newman, says patients should avoid websites offering it cheaply.
7: Make sure that you're actually being given a prescription by a qualified prescriber. And that will mean that they've reviewed your medical history, other medications and your weight status to make sure that this medication is safe and appropriate for you.
5: In other sport, defending men's champion Jannik Sinner's into the quarterfinals at Wimbledon after a straight sets victory over Shintaro Mochizuki. Seven-time champion Novak Djokovic is also through to the last eight after fighting past Roman Safulin. George Russell finished second at the British F1 Grand Prix behind Charles Leclerc. And that's the latest.
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2: From the Sky News Centre at 6, England have beaten Mexico 3-2 to book their place in the quarterfinals of the World Cup. Those who stayed up to watch the delayed 2 a.m. our time kickoff will undoubtedly say it was worth it, with packed out fan zones erupting into song on the final whistle. Jude Bellingham got two goals before halftime, before Mexico got one back. There were then two penalties for either side after the break, with England going down to 10 men. Praise for England has come from Donald Trump, Prince William and manager Thomas Tuchel.
3: Round of 32, round of 16 is the moment in tournaments where you find a way to win. We did it with pure mentality, with heart, overcame every obstacle that was thrown at us. It's a very, very special night for us.
2: England face Norway next, who knocked out Brazil. Elsewhere, allergy pens will be stocked in every UK school from September. Teachers are also getting training to prepare for emergencies. Benedict's Law is named after five-year-old Benedict Blythe, who died in 2021. His mum Helen says whether a child is safe at school shouldn't depend on where they go.
4: What we're asking for, what we've been asking for, and what's coming into fruition today will not change our lives, will not bring him back and would not benefit him. But there will be children out there who we have never met, who will never know us, but whose lives will be saved as a result of this law.
2: A once-a-day Wegovy weight loss pill is now available to buy from UK pharmacies for the first time. It's an alternative to injections, but experts say patients should avoid cheap offers online. A £100,000 limit is being set on foreign political donations for a year after donors arrive in the UK. Ministers insist it'll show British democracy is not for sale. And the Australian Prime Minister has apologised for inappropriate comments he made about Kylie Minogue. Anthony Albanese was asked on a podcast about different scenarios should his marriage break down. That's the latest. I'm Faye Rowlands.
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7: From the Sky News Centre at 7, England are through to the quarterfinals of the World Cup following a dramatic last 16 win over Mexico. Fans stayed up till the early hours to watch the 3-2 victory, including at pubs in South London.
8: I think I've got to be up in 3 hours. I've got work.
9: Go home, go to bed, and then get up and go to work for about 9:15. Phenomenal. I mean, they shouldn't have got that fella sent off because that was just a good tackle, but... you know, we're going to win it, aren't we?
10: There's a bit of speculation about the air and the altitude, but I knew England would bring it home.
7: Jude Bellingham found the net twice while Harry Kane scored a penalty. They also spent much of the second half with just 10 men after Jarrod Kwanzaa was sent off. Bellingham, who's urged fans not to go to work and children to stay off school, hopes everyone at home is enjoying the success.
11: I can imagine it's carnage, but in a happy way, positive, everyone, no matter where you're from, no matter, you know, kind of what you do, I can imagine everyone's together. And that's the thing that I dream of being a part of as this England squad.
7: They face Norway next. Life-saving allergy pens are to be stored in all UK schools from September. The guidance is named after Benedict Blythe, who died in 2021. Education Minister Olivia Bailey has paid tribute to his parents for making this change possible.
12: That's all thanks to the determination of Helen and Peter Blythe, who turned unimaginable tragedy into a legacy that will protect children for generations to come.
7: Pharmacies say they're bracing for a surge in demand as the first weight loss pill goes on sale. The tablet form of Wegovy is available as an alternative to injections. The number of dog attacks on Royal Mail workers is said to be still unacceptably high, despite figures suggesting there have been fewer this year. There are 38 on average every week in the UK. And Harry Styles has been recognised with a Guinness World Record for the most performances by a musician in a single tour at Wembley. The star has wrapped up a 12-show run. That's the latest. I'm Faye Rowlands.
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1: Greetings, girl, and

somewhat poured in the mold. Hold my hand, we'll pick my plantation of daisies for a bouquet of soul. Life will be dim at the cut of a rim. Take it as filth to the rim, as in brim. Squeeze your stoop like Betty Boop, then make camel alphabet soup and spell plump ones within. Forward march is the say when transistors will play. Coming to bed is the move. Dolby sound will be then top crown when I put the needle into your groove.

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5: From the Sky News Centre at 8, England came through a dramatic World Cup clash with co-host Mexico to progress to the last eight. Joe Rawson reports from the Azteca Stadium.
6: England walked into the Azteca through thunder, chaos and 80,000 voices demanding their defeat, and they delivered their most fearless performance of the World Cup so far. Jude Bellingham struck twice before Mexico clawed back a lifeline. Then came the turning point, Gerald Quansa sent off, the stadium erupting, momentum swinging. Harry Kane restored hope from the spot, only to concede a penalty moments later. With the crowd roaring and 11 long minutes added on, England dug in and they held on. A heroic, defiant 3-2 victory that sends them into the quarterfinals.
5: England are taking on Norway in the last eight after the side beat Brazil 2-1. Kickoff is at 10pm on Saturday. Breaking news, Sky's agreed to pay up to £1.6 billion to buy ITV's media and entertainment business. The agreement, subject to approval, will create the UK's largest commercial broadcaster. It's aimed at creating a UK-focused streaming challenger to US rivals like Netflix and Amazon Prime Video. Dana Strong is Sky's Group Chief Executive.
7: Well, this is an extraordinary opportunity to bring together what I would say is two of the most iconic brands in media. And when we put those together, we have the opportunity of creating a UK national streaming champion.
5: From September, all schools in the UK are getting life-saving allergy pens. The guidance will also ensure teachers receive training. Foreign political donations are being limited to £100,000 for a year after donors arrive in Britain. Ministers insist British democracy is not for sale. The first weight loss pill's gone on sale. The tablet form of Wegovy is available as an alternative to injections. And the Duchess of Sussex, Prince Archie and Princess Lilibet are not expected to join the Duke of Sussex when he visits London this week. Prince Harry's marking the one-year countdown to the Invictus Games. That's the latest.
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She'll be all right. No riding shining on at night. She will save herself this time. And in fact, tonight, she did confirm. The cold never lasts, my darling. It just teaches the heart how to

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6: From the Sky News Centre at 10, England supporters are still revelling in the 3-2 victory over Mexico in the early hours this morning, which has sent them into the quarterfinals of the World Cup.
7: We did it with pure mentality, with heart, overcame every obstacle that was thrown at us.
6: That's the assessment of manager Thomas Tuchel. Jude Bellingham, who scored two of last night's goals, has urged fans to text their bosses about not going to work today. But ministers say it's important children still go to school. There were a few bleary-eyed commuters at London's Liverpool Street station this morning. Despite the early wake-up, this woman says it was all worth it.
8: Oh my God, we've stayed up the whole night and we came out for breakfast. It was really fun and it was really chaotic, but it was a really good vibe.
6: Meanwhile, Belgium officials say they're astonished Donald Trump appeared to intervene over a USA player's suspension after being sent off. Folari Balogun is available for the two sides' clash tonight because his ban's been suspended. ITV's agreed a deal to sell its media and entertainment business to Sky for up to £1.6 billion. It aims to create a UK-focused streaming challenger to the likes of Netflix. Under the agreement, awaiting regulatory approval, shows like Coronation Street and Love Island will remain free to air. Media analyst Claire Enders says that's unlikely to change.
9: Many of those commitments are legal commitments to the regulator and to stakeholders to produce certain kinds of things. And I doubt that ITV or Sky, who are very law-abiding citizens of this land, in regulatory terms, whether they would move a muscle on anything that is agreed with the regulator.
6: UK fighter jets have intercepted a Russian patrol aircraft after it repeatedly approached the carrier strike group in the Norwegian Sea. The Ministry of Defence says the plane was passing unnecessarily close to the Royal Navy warship. Australia's Prime Minister has apologised for comments he made about Kylie Minogue on a podcast. Anthony Albanese was asked about scenarios should his marriage break down. That's the latest. I'm Faye Rowlands.
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WhatsApp the studio on 07568 686 863. And your song could be next.

take it to the left, right. I can take it to the left, left, left, left, right. I can take it to the left, right. I can take it to the left, left, left, left, right. I can take it to the left, left, left, left, right. I can take it to the left, left, left, left, right. I can take it to the left, left, take it to the, take it to the, take it to the, take it to the.

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7: From the Sky News Centre at 11, England are into the World Cup quarterfinals after a dramatic clash with co-hosts Mexico. It finished 3-2, with Jude Bellingham scoring twice and Harry Kane once. But Thomas Tuchel's men were clinging on at the end after Jarrod Kwanzaa's second-half red card. At 2 a.m. kick-off meant pubs were allowed to stay open late. These fans in London were up all night.
8: It's started! Come on, England!
9: Best game ever!
7: But they'll have a more reasonable 10 p.m. start next time when England take on Norway on Saturday. Meanwhile, UEFA says FIFA's decision to suspend a one-match ban for USA striker Folare Balogun crossed a red line. It's reported Donald Trump intervened to push it back for a year, making him available for tonight's World Cup last 16 tie with Belgium. ITV has agreed to sell its media and entertainment arm to Sky in a deal worth up to £1.6 billion. The deal, which is still subject to approval, would see shows like Coronation Street and Emmerdale remain free to air. Pharmacies say they're bracing for a surge in demand as the first weight loss pill goes on sale. The tablet form of Wegovy is available from today at some chemists, an alternative for people who can't or don't want to inject. But there's a warning, they'll be easier for criminals to fake. Zoe Griffiths, registered dietitian at Newman, says patients should avoid websites offering it cheaply.
10: Make sure that you're actually being given a prescription by a qualified prescriber. And that will mean that they've reviewed your medical history, other medications and your weight status to make sure that this medication is safe and appropriate for you.
7: Buckingham Palace has denied Prince Harry will be staying there during his visit to the UK. Earlier, the Duke of Sussex's team said he'd accepted an invitation. That's the latest. I'm Faye Rowlands.
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4: From the Sky News Centre at midday, Jude Bellingham urged fans to tell their bosses they wouldn't be at work today after England's epic 3-2 win over Mexico in the early hours of this morning. The victories sent the side into the quarterfinals of the World Cup. Ministers insist children should be at school today, but some students have started lessons a bit later. These children at a secondary school in East London are pleased they watched the match.
5: I think the result was very good. I was very happy with it.
6: I think the result was like spectacular, and especially Jude Bellingham, he played immaculately.
7: The results were amazing and both teams tried very hard.
4: Meanwhile, European football's governing bodies hit out at FIFA's decision to effectively overturn an automatic one-match ban for USA striker Folari Balogun. He's been allowed to play in tonight's tie with Belgium, which UEFA says has crossed a red line. Prince Harry's team says an offer from the King to allow his son to stay at Buckingham Palace has been withdrawn at the last moment. The Duke of Sussex is due to make a series of appearances in London and Birmingham this week. Allergy pens will have to be kept in every school in England from September. Benedict's Law is named after five-year-old Benedict Blythe, who died in 2021. His mum Helen says whether a child is safe at school shouldn't depend on where they go.
8: What we're asking for, what we've been asking for, and that what's coming into fruition today will not change our lives, will not bring him back and would not benefit him. But there will be children out there who we have never met, who will never know us, but whose lives will be saved as a result of this law.
4: The boss of Sky says her company will air Coronation Street for as long as consumers love the soap. The broadcasters agreed a £1.6 billion deal to buy ITV. And Nottingham Forest have announced Oliver Glasner as their new head coach. He left Crystal Palace at the end of the season, having won the FA Cup and Europa Conference League in successive campaigns. That's the latest. I'm Faye Rowland.
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4: From the Sky News Centre at 1, England manager Thomas Tuchel says last night's World Cup win against Mexico was very special as he thanked fans for staying up to support the side. Jude Bellingham scored twice and Harry Kane converted a penalty in the 3-2 victory, which sends England into the quarterfinals. A 2 a.m. kickoff didn't put off these fans in South London from staying up to watch.
5: I think I've got to be up in 3 hours. I've got work.
6: Go home, go to bed, and then get up and go to work for about 9:15. Phenomenal. I mean, they shouldn't have got that fella sent off because that was just a good tackle, but, you know, we're going to win it, aren't we?
7: There's a bit of speculation about the air and the altitude, but I knew England would bring it home.
4: They face Norway next with a 10 p.m. kickoff on Saturday. Meanwhile, USA manager Mauricio Pochettino believes justice has been served after FIFA overturned American striker Folari Balogun's red card. It means he can play in their last 16 tie against Belgium. Sky's chief executive says its £1.6 billion takeover of ITV's media and entertainment arm is a defining moment. Dana Strong says it's about creating something specific for UK viewers. It's emerged RAF jets have intercepted a Russian spy plane dropping sonar trackers near the UK's flagship aircraft carrier. The Ministry of Defence claims it passed unnecessarily close to the Royal Navy warship last week in the Norwegian Sea. Prince Harry will not stay at Buckingham Palace during his trip to the UK. Royal sources say he didn't respond in time to their offer and the appropriate staffing provision is no longer available. A spokesman for the Duke of Sussex says it's disappointing. Here's our royal correspondent, Laura Bundock.
8: This trip is already potentially being overshadowed by the never-ending drama of the communication breakdown between both teams. And let's not forget, the whole point of Harry's trip to the UK was to mark 1 year to go until the Invictus Games.
4: Harry Styles' mum's described him as the kind of man the world needs right now, following his record-breaking residency at Wembley Stadium. He's wrapped 12 shows there. That's the latest.
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5: From the Sky News Centre at 3. UEFA says FIFA's decision to overturn the red card suspension of a USA player is incomprehensible and unjustifiable. It's understood Donald Trump called Gianni Infantino to ask him to postpone the ban against Follerin Balogun. He's now able to play against Belgium in their last 16 tie late tonight. England captain Harry Kane has heaped praise on special player Jude Bellingham after his World Cup performance in the Azteca overnight. The Real Madrid midfielder scored 2 goals as they reached the quarterfinals during an epic and chaotic 3-2 win against Mexico. Kane says Bellingham stepped up for his nation.
6: Step up in the biggest moments like he did again today. Credit to him. Not just the goals, but just the way he worked for the team, the way he drove us up the pitch at times. With 10 men, he was everywhere still. So he's a special player, special lad as well.
5: England will return to their training base in Kansas ahead of facing Norway in the tournament's quarterfinals on Saturday. Two teenagers have been cleared of murdering a 15-year-old boy in Glasgow. Eamon Tekle was stabbed with a sword in Maryhill last March. The UK is expanding its sanctions against Russia. It's targeting scientists who the government believe were involved in developing a toxin allegedly used to kill the fierce Putin critic Alexei Navalny. He was poisoned with a chemical found in the skin of Ecuadorian dart frogs in a Siberian prison in 2024. His Foreign Secretary, Yvette Cooper.
7: I said when I spoke to Alexei Navalny's widow that we would take every possible action we could in order to hold those responsible to account, because defending ourselves against Russia's threats is not simply about military capability and deterrence.
5: New car sales rose more than 11% last month, driven by high demand for electric vehicles. Manufacturers say sales are still falling short of government zero emission targets. And at Wimbledon, Arthur Ferry's looking to continue his winning streak this afternoon. The last British player in the singles takes on Bulgarian Grigor Dimitrov. That's the latest. I'm Imani Rana.
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5: From the Sky News Centre at 4, Donald Trump says he asked FIFA's president Gianni Infantino to overturn a red card given to USA player Follorin Balogun.
6: I asked for a review because I didn't think it was a foul. I thought it was two great athletes that crashed into each other and got entangled. That was not a guy punching somebody in the face or anything that, you know, would be different.
5: The striker is now available to face Belgium in their last 16 match later tonight. The decision's been met with widespread condemnation, including from UEFA, who's described it as incomprehensible and unjustifiable. The Belgian FA says they're astonished. England captain Harry Kane has heaped praise on special player Jude Bellingham after his World Cup performance in the Azteca Stadium overnight. He scored two goals as they reached the quarterfinals during an epic and chaotic 3-2 win over Mexico. An inquiry has been launched into the care of a man arrested after a three-year-old boy was allegedly thrown into a crocodile enclosure at a Cambridgeshire zoo. It's understood the suspect in the case has learning difficulties and was on a trip with carers. Norfolk County Council says it's now carrying out a safeguarding investigation. Sky is warning of job cuts after announcing its £1.6 billion takeover of ITV's media and entertainment arm. It hasn't specified how many roles are at risk, but says corporate and commercial divisions will likely be impacted where there's overlap. Here's what ITV chief executive Dame Carolyn McCall had to say on cuts.
7: It's from the transaction date, 3 years. That's quite a long time. Sky have made it quite clear, primarily that is going to be around combining marketing departments. You don't need two, you need one. As soon as transaction happens, there will be a Sky ITV team where there will be a look at any duplication.
5: And pharmacies say they're bracing for a surge in demand as the first weight loss pill goes on sale. The tablet form of Wegovy is available as an alternative to injections for those with private prescriptions. That's the latest. I'm Imani Rana.
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8: From the Sky News Centre at 5, Donald Trump's confirmed he asked the FIFA president to review a one-match ban on USA striker Follorin Balogun. He was sent off in their last match, but the organisation announced he's been cleared to play in their last 16 tie with Belgium tonight. England boss Thomas Tuchel's given his reaction.
9: Where to draw the line? This is the question that I ask. I have no answer to that. Where does this end now? Do we appeal if a yellow card is not a yellow card? Do we think it's not a red card? Or who thinks it? Where does this start and where does this end? Is my question. I don't have an answer.
8: The government says all options are on the table in its efforts to get the leader of the Rochdale grooming gang deported. Shabir Ahmed was released from prison last week. Meanwhile, Norfolk County Council is launching a safeguarding review after a three-year-old boy was allegedly thrown into a crocodile enclosure. The suspect is reported to have been on a trip to the zoo in Cambridgeshire with his carers. EpiPens will be stored in all schools in England from September. The Department for Education says Benedict's Law will also provide training for teachers so that they can act quickly in a case of an allergy emergency. Chair of the National Allergy Strategy Group, Professor Adam Fox, thinks that this will save lives.
10: There have been a number of deaths over the years that would have been prevented if schools did know how to deal with allergy in an emergency situation effectively. We know that 20% of severe allergic reactions in children happen in school. It makes sense that schools are best prepared to deal with those.
8: England's 3-2 World Cup win in Mexico is being described as one of the nation's greatest ever victories. Jude Bellingham scored twice, Harry Kane struck a penalty, and they played much of the second half with 10 men. And the final Brit standing in the singles at Wimbledon is Arthur Ferry, and his match has got started this hour against Bulgarian Grigor Dimitrov. First set's currently going with serve. There was victory for Jasmine Paolini earlier following her bruising battle with Alex Iala. That's the latest. I'm Imani Rana.
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6: From the Sky News Centre at 6. FIFA's president says he regularly discusses World Cup matters with Donald Trump after he asked him to review a red card given to a USA player. Following Balogun's one-match ban's been suspended, meaning he can play against Belgium later tonight. Gianni Infantino insists their judicial bodies are independent, but the decision's been met with widespread criticism, including from UEFA. The US president thinks it was the right move.
7: He didn't do anything wrong, and he's our best player, or one of our best players. A very... And he gave him a red card. I didn't know what that meant. I didn't think it meant much. Then I started hearing that that means he can't play in the next game. At least, that's very unfair.
6: Meanwhile, Sir Keir Starmer says he's incredibly proud to be English, though a touch sleep-deprived, following England's 3-2 World Cup victory over Mexico. The win sees the Three Lions progress into the quarterfinals, where they'll play Norway in Miami. The UK has imposed sanctions on Russian scientists and institutes involved in developing chemical weapons. They're believed to be responsible for creating the toxin understood to have killed Putin critic Alexei Navalny in 2024. Huge crowds have lined the streets of Tehran for the funeral procession of the former Supreme Leader Ayatollah Ali Khamenei, who was killed in February at the start of the US and Israeli conflict with the country. Arthur Ferry is the last Brit competing in the singles at Wimbledon. Live to Dan Windle, who's on centre court.
8: Yeah, the wildcard has been making waves at Wimbledon. He's been pegged back, though, in his last 16 match against Gregor Dimitrov. It's now one set all on centre court after the Bulgarian won the second 6-3. Ferry has also been broken early in the third set. The two players have been exchanging heavy blows in temperatures exceeding 30 degrees Celsius.
6: And the world's biggest jackpot game, Powerball, is coming to the UK. National Lottery players will be able to buy tickets from later this month. That's the latest. I'm Imani Rana.
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a big Monday on a welcome night, a welcome on a Monday night. Myself, DJ Stumpy. I said I was going to drop the DJ, didn't I? Every Monday, Record Shack, 7 till 8, only short. But we cram in as much as we can, old, new. 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

chopping and changing as we do every Monday night. Record Shack and myself, Stumpy. Hopefully we're back in September. Live on the road, doing our thing. Continuing going on with the old disco. So Monday.

Big massive shouts going out to the fantastic Richard and Debbie Clark. Happy, happy anniversary to every one of you. To both of you, in fact. This tune, especially going to you.

digging tunes, looking out, vinyl hunting, Sweet Thunder. Record Shack on a Monday night. Hope everyone is well. We've got about another half hour of this, and we're going to stick to these kind of grooves this week. You'd ask to play a bit more old school hip hop, so next week's show, tune in.

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It's a Monday night. It's a bank holiday Monday. They're fantastic. Jazztronics. With Samurai. If you're tuning in for the first time, this is the Record Shack Show. We do this every Monday. Eclectic selection. Myself, Stumpy. 7 till 8. Big shouts going out to Mr. Des Palmer. Great to see you, Des. Looking well. Hope to see you again soon.

Thank you for listening in. I'm going to leave you with one more for today. Bit of a classic, but it still sounds great today. Catch me next Sunday, birthday weekend for me. I'm sure I'm regressing. Definitely in the way I act anyway. All good, so why not tune in? Inspiration on a Sunday afternoon between the hours of 2 and 4 o'clock. Strictly in the mix, soulful dance for soulful people. If not, keep it diverse 24/7. I'll see you next week Monday, if not Sunday, if not very soon.

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Also, don't forget to retune your DAB radio now on DAB across Luton. A very good evening from me, Lee Vincent.

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Erica, also Tim, Billy and Jennifer. One or two of our regular listeners right here, Diverse from me. When you get in touch with us, go via our website. Or I'm also on X at Lee Vincent 66. You can get in touch with me there. Any particular song you'd like to hear on the programme, then get in touch at Diverse.

Into the final 30 minutes right here on Diverse FM on your Monday night. We'll leave into this Monday night soul. Denise Williams and Joey Negro regroove mix of that. It's an absolute classic. Well, here's a Fatback Band, and she's my shining star.

Of course, next Monday, right here on Diverse FM from 8 o'clock. It's been an absolute pleasure tonight. Don't forget, any of the shows you do miss, go to our website. You can listen again at your leisure. Fred Hammond to finish on tonight, not before we've heard from Telvin Campbell and this.

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0: We're going citizen vigilante on some Birds of War. And we're taking some Minions and Monsters to see Nirvana, the band, the show, the movie. I'm Van Connor.
1: And I'm Adam Ball, and this is Off Screen, your 7-day guide to everything movies.
2: Boom!
1: Hello and welcome back then to another week of Off Screen. So this week we've got loads of new movies to talk about. There is one in particular that I am looking forward to Van's opinion on, and that is Minions and Monsters, because my 7-year-old son, he loves a Minion. He loves a Minion.
0: Of course he does. He's a human child. Of course a human child loves the Minions. Who doesn't love the Minions? Mind you, I know people who don't like the Minions. Are you a Minions guy?
1: Well, yeah, I've enjoyed all the Minions. I mean, they're just funny and fun, aren't they, and cute.
0: I will let you, I'll give you a little preview of conversation, something we have to mention later, but the new Minions movie does open up a massive continuity hole as far as, like, where they were in history. And it's, but anyway, Twitter is obsessed with it this week, but I'll get to it, okay? Because there's a whole thing they set up in one of the previous movies to sort of, you know, put them somewhere, and the new one kind of makes them not there, and it's very, it opens problems. But that's beside the point. We got other things to talk about in the meanwhile, haven't we?
1: We have. So we'll look at Minions and Monsters a bit later, and Birds of War is next. But as always, we're going to start the show looking at the top 10 UK and Ireland in the movies in the cinema at the moment. So, well, you did say it was going to hang on in there, and it's still there. Just number 10 is Michael. 11 weeks now, which is probably the longest serving movie in the top 10. In fact, it is. And it's made £52.7 million.
0: That's some impressive bank. You got to give them that. And also, the film is now out on digital. Like, so I would imagine that literally everyone, these fanatical, or like multiple viewing audience members who've been hitting up Michael, they must all own it on digital by now, surely. I also want to point out, you've had access to it on digital for at least a week, and you haven't gotten around to it yet. What was it you watched, though? You watched something last week. What was it?
1: Blimey, I've lost track. I watched something random that a friend of ours, yeah, Johnny, said put this on the other night. Oh, what was it? Well, I forgot what it was called now. Have you got access to what I've watched? Because it's a really random...
0: No, I don't offhand, but I could pull up the WhatsApp, but I'm not rifling through our text. But remember you watched something that was quite recent and you thought it was brilliant. Like, yes, I told you it was brilliant. But yeah, Michael, I'm shocked you haven't watched it yet. Like, amazing willpower, or just you're busy. But you have access to it in your home now. You can finally see it. And I am... Do you know what? I need you... Just let's pray that this stays in the top 10 another week, just so that we can get your opinion on it. Because I personally am quite annoyed that this week I finally got to see The Devil Wears Prada 2, and it's not in the top 10.
1: Oh, no!
0: Oh, bloody finally, right?
1: We'll have to do a section next week just on that, just to catch up, just so that everyone knows.
0: I mean, I'll tell you real quick that actually the whole, you know, it's about protecting journalism and influencers be damned thing, that's actually infinitely more on the nose in that film than I thought it was, and boy, did somebody in the marketing department drop the ball there. But that has nothing to do with Michael. Michael is, I mean, it's a boilerplate box-ticking cosplay Wikipedia movie that happens to stop about a third of the way through the Wikipedia page. I would imagine it's a lot shorter than a third of the way through the Michael Jackson Wikipedia page, if we're being honest, but there are many sub-pages on that page. Look, as we can ascertain from the amount of money the thing has made, anyone who wanted to see Michael has seen it. Like, you know what I mean? I don't think there's anyone, like, I mean, with the exception of yourself, there's literally no one who wants to see Michael who hasn't. And I think of those people, their minds are now pretty set in stone. I wanted to see it. My expectations were, like, you know, I went in open-minded. I didn't quite know how that was going to go. And the answer was a lot safer and a lot more sanitized than I would have expected, but also completely lacking in depth or nuance. So, you know, but hey, it's got those cool costumes and concert recreation scenes in the music videos, so I guess some people are getting what they paid for.
1: Yeah, well, that's at number 10, still hanging in there. At number 9, you definitely haven't seen this, surely. Les Liaisons Dangereuses.
0: You mean Les Liaisons Dangereuses? The NT Theatre Live thing. I do know all about this, actually, because I happen to be a fan of Dangerous Liaisons, and its 1999 adaptation, Cruel Intentions. It has now been adapted for The Sage again. This stars, I think it's Aidan Turner. And the reason I know this is because my friend Matt Turner, another film critic, is very into this. Like, he went and saw the stage production. He's seen every version of it. He's a very big fan. There was a film version called Valmont, actually, that I've never seen. I've always wanted to. Never seen that one. I think that's Colin Firth. I want to say that's Colin Firth, Valmont. But I will watch it and report back, because I'm a big fan of this. I would love to see this stage production, actually, because I'm a big fan of the story, much like Matt Turner is, although not quite as big a fan, obviously.
1: At number 8 this week is Backrooms. That's been out for 5 weeks now. Just nearly 12.5 million quid for that.
0: But obviously a very profitable film for what it cost me. So I'm reasonably sure this was made for only a couple of mil. And obviously it's gotten its fans. It's, you know, kicked off. It's kind of properly solidified the idea of the YouTuber turned horror filmmaker, which has been quite a trend over the last year. If you look at Iron Lung, if you look at Obsession, and, you know, then this. And, well, you know, it's in the film news today at time of recording that, you know, there's, I think it's Twin Head or something like that is another creepy pasta thing from YouTube that they're sort of trying to spin into a film project because of the success of these films. I don't personally think Backrooms is that great. It's a great calling card, you know, for a clearly exciting new filmmaking voice. But the film on its own merits, I don't think is particularly that great. Very well made, great performances, though.
1: All right, well, that's at number 8 this week after 5 weeks. At number 7, Bleach, Thousand Year Blood War, The Calamity. That's been out a week, and that's sitting on 210,000 at the moment. I don't think I've heard of that one.
0: No, last time I checked, Thousand Year Blood War, The Calamity was what some people call Gaza, but this is a different thing. This is anime, I believe, so of course it wasn't pressure, and I haven't seen it. Couldn't tell you a thing about it. I'm not an anime guy. I've touched a boob, you know? One of those things.
1: Yeah. Scary Movies at number 6, 4 weeks. That's nearly made 9 million quid.
0: Do you know, I'm still laughing at the same jokes from this movie that I was when I actually saw it. Like, I say jokes, there's a lot of the big, you know, parodies of the movies, and they just don't contain jokes, notably the Terrifier sequence and things like that. But actually, the funniest joke in it is the Ma thing, largely because it requires you to actually remember the movie Ma, which surprisingly few people do, I have noticed. But you know what? It's for the fans. It's kind of like the movie that's currently at number 4, which we'll talk about in a minute. It's for the fans. This is not for newcomers. And I think if we're talking about trying to get the next generation, like Gen Z, into a scary movie like sequel, their fuzzy little heads will explode because they ain't ready. You know what I mean? Like, it's not for them, is it?
1: No. Absolutely no. Agree. All right, then. We're in the top 5 now. Obsession is heading up the top 5 after 7 weeks. 16.5 million quid that's made so far.
0: Did hit digital this week as well. And as expected, near instantly rocketed to the top of the digital charts. Just induce an entire new wave of Indie Navarette memes, of Freaky Nicky memes onto the internet, now in shiny HD. I haven't rewatched it yet. I'm looking forward to doing it this weekend because I do think it's one of the year's best films so far, like hands down one of the top 5 of the year easily so far. Even though, like I say, it's part of the YouTuber turned horror filmmaker trend, it is, for my opinion, an adaptation of the season 2 of Buffy episode Bewitched, Bothered, Bewildered, although apparently owes more of a debt to the Simpsons Monkey Paw, you know, Treehouse of Horror episode, which I completely see. But, you know, the takeaway here from this movie is, first of all, original movies, you know, still have a place in this economy. People will go to an original movie that has no stars, that has no big name director, that just has a cool concept. And I find that reassuring. I think Curry Barker is an intriguing, exciting new voice, much like Kane Parsons and Backrooms. But the star here is Indy Navarette, who, you know, is going to be easily be the breakout actress of this year.
1: Were you a Jackass fan when you were younger?
0: Why, yes, Mr. Ball, I absolutely was a Jackass fan. I love it when British people say
1: Jackass.
0: I love it. Honestly, love it. Love it when British people say Jackass. Kerbone does it along. Oh, so I saw Jackass. You're like, really, Mark?
1: I'm from Oxford, darling.
0: I'm a Yorkshire boy, I can't help it. But also, I grew up around a lot of Americans. I was a Jackass fan in the original, like, 1999, 2000 MTV era as a Jackass fan. I take it you're a Jackass fan.
1: I loved them up until the point when they got to the, you know, like, the Portaloo stuff, because I've got really bad gag reflex. I just couldn't handle that.
0: That's what I'm in it for. I'm the sick of the better when it comes to Jackass, which I'm now going to call it forever. You have inspired me. It's now Jackass forever. I haven't seen the new one, sadly, Best and Last, number four, because it's a Paramount movie, and you know where I sit on access to Paramount movies. And the best part is I think they know darn well that I would be the first one in line for a new Jackass movie. I will see it. I have not yet.
1: All right, well, in the top three, Disclosure Day's at three. That's been out for 4 weeks so far. That's nearly on 11 million quid.
0: I mean, I can see the, you know, why it would make money, because it's, you know, a Spielberg movie. Like, you know, his name carries a lot of weight. Spielberg, we forgot about that one. Yeah, Spielberg, yeah. And it's kind of like Tarantino in that way. You can. There's very few directors you can sell a movie to the public on. And they are basically Tarantino, Christopher Nolan, Martin Scorsese, and Steven Spielberg. They're basically the four that you can outright sell a member of the public on. You see this movie, it's the new Quentin Tarantino. They will go and see it. If you say, there's a new Spielberg movie, people go, oh, well, now I know he's one of the best filmmakers. I must go and see that. And that's, you know, my theory that if you put a gun to the head of the average person on the street and ask them to name a film director, it's going to be one of those four. I think this kind of conclusively proves that one, because the film itself is not great. The word of mouth around it, not brilliant. And to be honest, its money-taking is not really that impressive for a Spielberg movie, but it's 2026, so it's impressive versus every other movie, you know what I mean?
1: Okay, the top two, or the Supergirl fans have been out, because Supergirl's at number two, only a week, and £2.7 million.
0: I know you're a big fan of the 1984 Helen Slater Supergirl movie. I discovered something horrifying about that movie earlier today, and this will blow your mind. I'm going to ask you a question. I'm curious what your answer would be. How old do you think Helen Slater was when she starred as Supergirl?
1: Ooh, blimey. From the last time I saw it, I was probably about 10. So I, at the time, I'd probably say, I don't know, 23?
0: 18. She was 18 when she played Supergirl. Yeah, you know that 80s thing where a teenager looked about 35, as opposed to now, where an 18-year-old girl would look like
1: that
0: a 15-year-old? Yeah.
1: And that explains her kind of, I guess, innocent persona within that movie.
0: It also explains why she's barely aged. Because I remember looking up her age when you were asking, thinking, she's really not that old. And then you're like, oh, yeah, maybe it's because she was quite young when she was Supergirl. I now know that. The new movie, which she has come out in support of, it's worth noting, has faced an immense backlash this week, which is undeserved. I think the film is perfectly good, but it is decidedly mid-tier. It's not a patch on Superman. It has its moments. I think it falls apart any time they try to make Jason Momoa into a thing, because he's just showing up to be Jason Momoa. But I really like Millie Alcock as Supergirl, as Kara. I think she's great in this. I think she is a find. And I'm really looking forward to seeing more of her in this franchise. Like, going forward, she's going to be in the Superman sequel next year, apparently. Man of Tomorrow, it's called. She's in that. So, you know, and also it gave me more Krypto. You know, I need more Krypto the Superdog in my life. I don't think anyone can argue that one. Everyone needs more Krypto in their day.
1: Absolutely. Apart from Superman. So, number one this week is Toy Story 5. Of course, that's been out a couple of weeks now. That's nearly on 30 million quid. That's pretty good for a Toy Story movie. I mean, we expected it.
0: I mean, like I said to you, I mean, we knew last week, and the week before we said as well, like, the minute Toy Story 5 opens, it's straight in at number one. Probably going to be, I mean, probably the highest grossing movie this year, if not, it'll be in the top three. And it gives everyone what they came for. You know what I mean? It's just a Toy Story sequel, and it's the fifth one of these. Like, you know what you're getting by movie number five, unless you're in the Fast and Furious series, in which case you get the best one of the whole series. But, you know, this is the toys' take on tech. It has been taken apart by some critics for being a bit cowardly as regards its handling of tech. Also for being easily the most, what they seem to perceive as the most unnecessary one of these. I think the fourth is less necessary than this. I got my tears out of it. You know what I mean? I got my favourite characters back. I got them taking on, you know, an Amazon tablet effectively. And I got to cry my eyes out at the end. You know, from a Toy Story movie, what more can I possibly ask for? And given that box office number, I think a lot of families, I think a lot of birthday parties and families and extended family and getting the grandparents together with all the grandkids, I think a lot of people seem to have agreed with me on that one.
1: Right, well, that's the box office top 10 for this week. Next, we're going to look at a brand new movie. It's a documentary, and you know what I like with documentary. I love watching anything I feel like I'm going to learn from. So I'm just going to read the synopsis to this, because this drew me in. It's the love story of London-based Lebanese journalist and Syrian activist cameraman as told through 13 years of personal archives across revolutions, war and exile. Let me leave you with that thought and we'll see what Val thinks about it.

0: Hello and welcome back to Off Screen then. Two new movies to talk about. We're going to look at the new Nirvana, the band, the show, the movie in a moment. I'm really interested to hear what Van has to say about that. But before that, we're going to dive into an Arabic documentary. I mentioned earlier what it was all about as far as the synopsis goes. And reading that synopsis really drew me in, Van. It sounds like it's quite an interesting documentary.
1: It did me as well, actually. It was quite a good concept. I can't really... But I think what you've just spelled actually is the IMDb synopsis. Isn't it? It's the BBC, London-based BBC reporter. I think, did you say she was Lebanese? She's Lebanese originally. Her name is Jeanne Boulos, and her eventual partner, Abdik Al-Qadir Habak, who is, well, was a in-the-field war correspondent in Syria in the mid-2010s. He was the guy that his eventual partner would contact, you know, for the footage. We need someone on the ground. They're asking in the newsroom, like, do we know anyone there? Can you send us some footage? Things like that. And over the course of the following 13 years, they would work quite closely together. They would form a personal relationship. It would lead to a romance. They would eventually get married, etc. And it is about their lives from their own perspectives. Like, it's their footage that they have both contributed, complete with their own text messages, voice notes, things like that, which are kind of overlaid and part of the edit. So, intriguing enough idea. Not brilliantly pulled off, if I'm honest, because although the story is conceptually interesting, the execution of it is not quite there to do it justice. Like, it's one of those things, okay, I'm seeing a lot of important stuff and, you know, the real world events are more interesting, you know, kind of thing. Your romance feels kind of tacked onto this. Like, the Syria stuff I'm more interested in than, you know, you getting to know this guy through the Syrian stuff. But, I mean, as far as a pair of, like, camera-friendly kind of, you know, presenters go, especially, you know, ones who are actually a couple, they're intriguing suspects, but again, conceptually, rather than in executions. There's not really much more to say than that. Like, I would genuinely watch this for the things they witness and the things they live through. But the selling point of this is all anchored around their relationship and their romance is way less interesting and way less engrossing in that, which I do think is a real shame, because there was a chance to do, with that concept, there was a chance to do something amazing here. And instead, you get a really good war documentary, but a really tacked on romance one.
0: Well, if that's taken your fancy and you just want to make sure for yourself if you like it or not and you fancy going to see it, you can, because Birds of War is in cinemas from today. Right then, next, Nirvana, the band, the show, the movie. And now at a first glance, you might think this is a documentary about Nirvana, but it's not, Van, is it?
1: Well, it's not. It's nothing to do with Kurt Cobain. There is a TV show, I believe, that this spins out of. Now, I confess I've not watched it. It's a Canadian, I believe it's a Canadian-made TV show called Nirvana, the Band, the Show. Nirvana with two N's, incidentally, so you don't actually confuse it. And it stars, his name is Matt Johnson. Matt Johnson I knew from the Blackberry movie about 2 years ago. He's also directed this, and he's one of the two guys who's involved. There's also Jay McCarroll, who's his sort of sidekick in this comedy troupe, and they've co-written it together. They

0: to 2025, 2026. I think it's 2025 when they filmed it. Matt Johnson's character, who's he is Matt. They are Matt and Jay. Yeah. So Matt and Jay play Matt and Jay, like fictionalized versions, decide to come up with a new way to get a gig at the Rivoli. And Matt's idiotic idea is to convert an RV, you know, like a big American-style recreational vehicle, camper van type thing. Using the genius ideas of Back to the Future, convert it into what he thinks is a time machine, complete with a flux capacitor, onto which he immediately spills, and stop me if you remember this, a bottle of Orbitz. Remember Orbitz? You remember the bottles of Orbitz? You used to have the little bits in them. It came in a glass bottle, and it was a clear kind of fizzy drink, and it had little, like, kind of a boba tea style bubbles in it that were usually blue or flavoured, something like that. They stopped making it way years ago, but that's one of the gags.
1: Yeah, I remember.
0: So because he spills this bottle of Orbitz onto their flux capacitor, their time machine actually works and sends them back to 2008, where they find themselves accidentally inserted into their own lives and effectively have to avoid themselves Back to the Future 2 style, only for Jay to then corrupt the timeline, much like a certain Mr. Tannen did when he decided to become Donald Trump in a dystopian alternate universe, otherwise known as our present day. And this leaves Matt forced to have to go back in time again and undo everything. That's the concept. And when I tell you I picked a clip especially for you, I will tell you they cut this off when they did, not me, and that's part of the joke. So enjoy this clip from Nirvana, the band, the show, the movie.
2: This is really all coming together.
3: Right.
2: This is just like Back to the Future. This is insane.
3: There would be all the...
2: You can't do that. That's very copyrighted.
3: Well, if you could just go...
2: This is going to be a copyright nightmare. Like, if you're watching this in theaters, thank your lucky stars, because this is going to be the only screening of this ever.
4: 10,000 gigawatts! Dr. Emmett Brown. Come on!
1: Do you know, that reminds me of me and you before we go live on this podcast.
0: very much, and that is the vibe of the movie. Like, don't get me wrong, this has absolutely no mass appeal whatsoever. Like, you are not sure. Literally, I watched this on the screening week. My mum was in the room at the time, and her face just, she didn't have to say anything. Her face spoke volumes. It was very much, oh God, what crappy watching now type face. And she's seen me do this job for like 16 years now, so she's kind of used to seeing some, you know, as she would describe, crap. For me, I actually thought this was really funny. I think this has got a lot of charm to it. Not mass appeal charm, obviously, as I say, but I think this is something that will really work for people that like things like Workaholics, or to a lesser extent, The Lonely Island. Things like that. The Please Don't Destroy fans, if you know Please Don't Destroy, the comedy troupe who are currently, I think, on SNL, this is very much the same kind of thing. In fact, they had a movie last year as well. In fact, it was this year. Treasure Hunt one, I think, with Conan O'Brien in it. This, I think, is a more successful movie than that was. But it's not a patch on, for instance, the golden, you know, kind of winner of all these, which is basically anything The Lonely Island put their name to. I do think the characters are quite likeable, though. I think their particular shtick, their very Canadian humour, works very well. Because with Canadian humour, you can push it too far and you wind up with Letterkenny or Shawzy, or you can, you know, simplify it and you wind up with Seth Rogen and Jay Baruchel. This sits about in the middle, I would say. So it's halfway between, you know, Shawzy and Jay Baruchel, somewhere in there. Goon would actually be a better one to bring into. If you know the Goon movies, that would probably be down the Jay Baruchel end. But I think this is very funny, and I think for its unashamed, unabashed, surprisingly copyright-friendly abuse of Back to the Future, I know that you will enjoy the hell out of this. It will feel
1: 100%.
0: It will feel so directionless at times, it does, but you're kind of so engaged with these just maniacs, these lunatics just going about this shtick, that you run with it. You absolutely run with it. And also, it's not a terribly long movie. It's 100 minutes and something like 8 minutes that there was a credit. So it's a 90-minute comedy sketch, apparently, that's basically riffing on, what if you did Back to the Future 2 in Toronto in 2008 and your big Johnny B. Good moment was the Black Eyed Peas singing Let's Get It Started? Well, it's not, it's the other version, but you know what I mean, you know? You know the version I mean, don't you?

0: Yeah.
1: Yes.
0: Yeah. The one we don't play on radio. The one we don't. Yeah. Yeah.
1: I know which one you mean. I think this is up my street. Like the comedy that from that clip you showed, especially, it kind of reminds, like I say, it reminds me of me. So I would definitely enjoy this. Nirvana, the band, the show, and the movie is out in cinemas from today. If you fancy a bit of a giggle, right then, still to come, we are going to look at Citizens Vigilante in a moment. But next, the Minions and Monsters movie. We'll see what Van thought of that in just a second. Stay there.

0: And welcome back to Off Screen then. We are diving straight into our new movie, our next one of the week, and that is Minions and Monsters, which I'm really keen to find out about because, as you know, I've got a 7-year-old, nearly 8-year-old son who loves Minions. Is this movie any good?
1: Well, it's a Minions movie. Of course it's good. I mean, it's worth noting, I think the Minions movies are infinitely stronger than the Despicable Me movies. Because I'm one of those
0: Agreed.
1: People where when they started announcing they were going to do a Despicable Me 2, something like 15 years ago now, my honest response was, why bother? You said everything you need to say in the first one, just make a Minions movie. Because the only thing anyone really cared about from the first movie, I actually think the first Despicable Me is fantastic. But I do think that's all I ever needed to see of Groot, Gru and the girls. That was all I ever needed to see. I didn't need the rest. They had told the perfect story. And the Minions were the perfect sidekick. So if you need to do more, just do Minions things. And it took them, I think they did number two and then Minions, the first Minions movie in 2015 was Minions. Which incidentally, I will just point this out, which did set up the idea that the Minions had existed throughout history in different tribes, and they simply trolled all over the globe looking for the biggest, baddest, bad guy, boss, the big bad boss that they could serve. And they went amongst history's worst villains to do this. And that after the attempt of the Napoleonic invasion of Russia in 1812, they went and resided in a cave until 1968. That is what we are told in 2015, right? In 2015 in Minions, that's what we got told. They were in a cave from 1812 to 1968. And I bring this up specifically because this movie, the third Minions movie, establishes that actually, no, they didn't. They didn't, in fact. The cave never even gets mentioned. They actually just kept wandering around until they happened upon late 1920s, early 1930s Hollywood, where because it was the silent film era, the Minions and their just natural ability to take an ungodly amount of physical punishment became absolute rock stars of the silent film era as it was starting to transition into talkies. In this mix, we have three specific Minions, James, Henry, and Ed, who form a sort of core trio who split off from the rest when they are sort of, they're told, look, you can't do talkies, we don't need you anymore. And the rest of them go off looking for another big bad. Three of them remain behind and decide, and one of them, James, who's always been the sort of creative one doing his sketches of everything they do, decides he wants to make a monster movie. But how do you make a monster movie with, as James put it, kaiju? How do you make one with kaiju? Well, the short and easy answer is you get a magic spell book and you conjure the monsters. Which, given that this is being done by Minions, you could probably imagine does not go that well. And all of this is being done with the aid of their first conjuring, a monster who seems to be quite friendly and charming, named Gumi. And he is the subject of our clip. So have a listen. This is Gumi in the new movie Minions and Monsters.
2: By the way, I'm Gary Orcum Oliver Magma Ichabod the Deceiver. But my friends just call me Gumi for short.
3: Oh, so James.
2: Oh, James. Rolls off the face tendrils. James.
3: Is that Henry?
4: Hey, bello.
2: Henry. Oh, I like it. It sounds tough and rugged. It's like, oh, look out, here comes Henry.
3: Is that Ed?
2: Ed. Enchanté.
0: Do you know who he reminds me of slightly there?
2: It's Big Mouth Otter.
1: It's funny you say that because do you know who does the voice?
0: No.
1: The voice of Cartman. Funnily enough, it is actually Cartman. You got it in one. Unbelievably, you got it. It's Trey Parker. Now, the funny thing is that he'd already voiced one of the Despicable Me villains. I think in Despicable Me 3, he'd actually voiced the villain. So it's interesting that he's come back to do this one. You've got Pierre Coffin, who'd worked on all the others as well. And he'd always provided the voices of the Minions. He has actually directed this. And obviously resumes doing the voice of the Minions. You've got a cast that also includes Alison Janney, who's sort of narrating the movie to an extent. She's the tour guide of a Hollywood museum who tells the story of the Minions like a group of children. Sidebar, by the way, whoever was involved in writing this and decided that the Hollywood museum should have George Lucas kept in a glass box, played by and voiced by George Lucas himself, chef's kiss. Genius idea, fantastic, love it. Also, I mean, the idea of doing it this year when George Lucas has actually opened a film museum for Star Wars, is really a good idea. And obviously, they couldn't have planned that, but that's what happened. You've also got Jesse Eisenberg and Zoe Deutsch and Jeff Bridges in there as well. And Bobby Moynihan as well from SNL. Bobby Moynihan was also the voice of the Beaver King from Hoppers. You know, the sort of losery King in Hoppers.
0: Yeah.
1: It is very funny. I genuinely think this is the best, you know, Despicable Me movie since the first one. Since the original Despicable Me in, I think, 2009, I think this is the most successful one of all of their movies, Despicable Me and Minions, since that first one. That being said, right, I sat in the cinema watching this, and there were loads of kids around, and their parents, their grandparents, whoever was taken, kind of thing. And I was laughing my ass off. And the kids laughed at some of the Minion-y stuff, but it's actually the film stuff that makes this. Because it's set in old Hollywood. So this thing might be, weirdly, one of the sharpest, smartest written family comedies I've ever seen. And I'm talking about in a way that I haven't seen since Mr. Peabody and Sherman in 2014, which is an insanely clever movie. And this actually comes close at times, and it comes close by actually going back into the Hollywood well and digging up things like Buster Keaton and Oliver Reed and Orson Welles and the iconic staples of Hollywood. You know, the Voyage to the Moon, the classic footage of the train going towards the camera and the audience freaking out, things like that. And integrates it into a wholly original story that just happens to feature minions. Like, there's a prolonged, like, one of the whole talky sequences where, you know, they establish that minions can't really talk is a Humphrey Bogart homage. And they've literally called the character Humphrey, you know. And it's really cleverly done. I don't think the kids enjoyed it as much as me, to be honest, because all the film jokes just went right over their heads. But it's one of those movies where you could show this to your son today. Right, you could show he's seven now. Is Albert seven now? Yeah,
0: seven, nearly eight.
1: Nearly eight. So you could show this to Albert now, and he's seven. And I guarantee you, 10 years from now, when he's at uni, you know, it might be on or something. He might see it with a friend. He might have a girlfriend who's really into the Minions or something like that. He'll see the movie again, and much like what happened with me and Forrest Gump, loved that as a kid, saw it as an adult, and there's just stuff that makes so much more sense to you. Like, oh wow, I didn't see that gag the first time. I didn't get that way back when. And it's very much one of those movies. This is going to be one of those movies that very cleverly sticks with kids, but also gives them an entirely new experience when they get older and simply learn more about cinema. You know, once you know what, you know, From the Earth, the Moon, and Buster Keaton and Charlie Chaplin and things like that, when you know what those things are, this movie is going to play entirely different. But until then, you actually get a really bloody good Minions movie. That, you know, obviously, we have to talk about the other thing, by the way, which is the cave that they've removed from this now, because the director has been asked in several interviews now a very sensitive question, which is, so, since we know that they didn't sit out the 19th and 20th centuries now, what happened with Hitler? And, you know, it's that kind of a question. Because the first Minions movie nicely avoided that by putting them in a cave. And now we've got them out in the world in the 1930s looking for a villain to serve. You know what I mean? Like, it's a slippery slope once you get there. You know what I mean? Like, it's the kind of thing you don't want to have to think about, in the same way that, you know, we don't like to think too closely about the Cars universe, for instance, because it asks questions about, you know, things like 9/11 and stuff like that. You know, if there's a car pope, does that mean there was a car pope? You know, that old argument. This does the same thing, but it simply does it by taking the minions out of the cave and not establishing, you know, they're another tribe. It's another tribe. That's it. When they did this, they then went somewhere else. That's it. They don't bother doing that. They just leave it hanging. You're like, oh, wow. Like, just at least put a post-creds on it or something. But I will say, I genuinely thought, as I say, this is just the funniest movie this entire extended franchise has made since its very first movie, which I still think is its high watermark. I think the first Despicable Me is fantastic. Like, it was even a really good 3D movie, actually. It was a fantastic 3D movie in 2010, maybe. But, yeah, fantastic. This is the second best Despicable Me movie. It is the best Minions movie. And it's one of, I would say one of my favourite animated movies of this year, definitely. I mean, it may tap out being the one, But I think for now, it's I will safely, comfortably say one of my favourite animated movies of this year. I had an absolute blast with it. I would watch it again in a heartbeat, and I laughed my ass off for the entire 90 minutes that it lasted.
0: I'm really glad to hear that, because it's definitely on the list of one to watch with my little boy when I get a chance. So Minions and Monsters, if you want to check it out in cinemas from today. We've got one last movie to look at. We're going to see what Van thought of Citizen Vigilante, which is a action crime kind of movie, I think, Van.
1: We'll get there.
0: We're going to find out what it is in just a sec. Stay where you are. Hello and welcome back to one last ride on Off Screen this week, and we are diving into Citizen Vigilante, which is an action crime thriller, apparently. But I'll hand over to Van, who's already seen it.
1: Yes, I have, for my sins. Citizen Vigilante, which is its second title. Its first title was The Dark Knight. Knight with a K, incidentally. Which, as you can imagine, led to them getting a cease and desist letter from Warner Brothers, politely asking, yeah, would you mind terribly not? A little bit of trivia for you as well. Incidentally, the star of this movie was cast as Batman once. Like, this movie stars Armie Hammer. So Armie Hammer famously in 2007 not only was cast as Batman, not only got fitted for the suit, but actually got to show up to set in Australia for a Justice League movie directed by Frank Miller, and then it got shut down because of the writer's strike. So he really nearly was Batman. Like, they were going full steam ahead with that for a movie called, I think it was Justice League Mortal, I think it was called. There's a whole documentary about it now. Right, now retitled Citizen Vigilante. This is written and directed. I'm gonna gauge your knowledge based on your reaction to the following statement. This is written and directed by Uwe Boll. Anything there at all? No visceral reaction? No. Okay, right. You clearly live a much more fortunate life than me, definitely. If you've never had to experience an Uwe Boll movie. Uwe Boll is a German filmmaker who is best described as a maniac, politely a maniac. he makes terrible movies, usually based on video games, that he has parlayed into a business that he actually advertises. He actually advertises his business as follows. If you invest your money in my low-budget video game adaptations, they will be crap. No one will like them, but you will make a profit on them. And he actually made a career out of this, so much so that I think it was, again, about 15 years ago, he got tired of film critics endlessly tearing him to pieces and issued a declaration that any film critic who wanted to get in a boxing ring with him was welcome to try. And this happened. This happened. The man actually got in a boxing ring and started beating the crap out of film critics. I'll be really honest. I would love to have a go. I'm not kidding. I would get in the gym for months to have a go. I really would. I'd be calling friends up like, can you teach me this? I would do that in a heartbeat if it meant beating the crap out of the man that made this. Anyway.
0: I was going to say, that needs a movie made about itself. Like, that in itself is a movie.
1: There is a documentary about him, and that is part of it.
0: Good. I saw it a few I'm going to watch
1: ago. I will find the name of the documentary for it. It's more interesting than any of his movies. Right. He famously did the Alone in the Dark movie, which managed to somehow waste Christian Slater, which is basically a crime against cinema, but sure. So, this movie stars Armie Hammer in his first role since he was rather epically cancelled a few years back. About 4 years ago. Do you remember the Armie Hammer cancellation thing? Do you remember why he was cancelled?
0: Oh, I can remember it being all over the press, but I can't remember the reason.
1: Yeah, maybe let's leave it there and let people look that one up on their own. So, let's just let people look that one up and enjoy, because we did. And there's a really, really just completely devoid of self-awareness moment in this movie regarding that. So, he plays, Armie Hammer, in his very first role since cancellation, plays a character named Sanders. At one point he is given the first name Michael, but he's just Sanders. He's an American living in Germany who has simply had enough of, I have to be really careful how I phrase this because the movie is a lot less delicate. He has simply had enough of undocumented migrants coming, it's just bizarre, coming into quote unquote his country. Again, he's an American in Germany, so I don't know what the hell he's talking about. And getting away with sexual assaults and robberies and basically anything GB News would talk about. And he goes around basically as the Punisher killing them. That's the movie. So I'll tell you what, go on, say it. I know you want to say it.
0: I want to say, This is the one that I watched. You know, the other night when I said, someone said, oh, check this.
1: Oh, no.
0: I watched the first 15 minutes and it's gruesome, but then I fell asleep.
1: I mean, to be fair, had you stuck with it, I'm reasonably sure it will put you back to sleep. Right, I've got a clip for you. This is from about halfway through the movie. This is when he has disguised himself as a police officer, walked up to a judge in broad daylight, drugged him, thrown him in a car, and driven him to the middle of nowhere. And this is what he says to him.
4: The laws are meant to protect the victims, right? It's not the perpetrators. Maybe that's when you lost your North Star. When you started using the laws to help people hurt people. You know, it's not just the perpetrators. You cause collateral damage, Judge. It's people like you letting people get away with rape and murder. Excusing their behavior. Letting people get away with rape and murder.
0: Yeah, that was definitely the one I watched. I just remember in the first 5 minutes, there was like a scene in a corridor and it was just like guts everywhere. I was like, oh my God, I didn't get any warning of this.
1: I mean, my favorite thing about that clip actually is it perfectly demonstrates how bad the script for this is. You know, you let people get away with rape and murder, blah, blah, blah, blah, and they get away with rape and murder. Like, yeah, we know that because you just said it twice. I mean, I know you drugged him, but I don't think he's thick. You know what I mean? Like, it's that kind of movie. And it is one of the nastiest, the awful, finely cruel, xenophobic pieces of crap I've seen. Yes. I mean, if the human centipede were in any way about politics, it would be this. If you made the human centipede political, actually not even the human, if you made the human centipede 2 into a political argument, you'd be left with this. It makes no sense. Well, they've tried to make it seem cleverer than it is by editing it into a non-linear story. So it doesn't happen in order. You know what I mean? They think they're doing a Chris Nolan. That's clearly what they think they're doing. The only problem is that even if you lay it out and actually put it in chronological order, and incidentally, you can go on Wikipedia and actually read the plot in chronological order, it still makes no sense. Right. There's a plot. There's what loosely can be called a plot. I think it's more sensationalist, you know, navel-gazing, key-jangling than anything else. But there's no characters, there's no arcs, be they narrative or character-based arcs, and it simply doesn't make sense. It really doesn't. Like, at no point do they establish, like, oh, sorry, why are you doing this? Like, there's no reason for it to be doing it. It makes no sense. And it really just feels like this really hateful movie that this insane German writer-director who has a career now going back, I think it's 25 years, of being an insane German writer-director. It just feels like a really cheap excuse for him to sort of just vocalize his xenophobia. Up to and including, and I can't remember the exact wording of this because it's on my phone that's being used as the camera right now. There is a title card that ends this movie that is one of the single most offensive things I've ever seen put on a screen. And I've seen everything Miles Teller has ever attempted to act in. So when I tell you that this movie ends with a disclaimer, this movie's dedicated to, and I feel bad for chuckling through this, but I'm chuckling at the insanity of what I'm about to say. This film is dedicated to all of the victims of rape and murder who were failed by our corrupt legal system. You're like, wait, what? You what? That's how you're ending this. You've just given us a Punisher fantasy movie in which you go after brown people for 90 minutes and you've literally ended it with, this is a, you know, shout out to all the rape victims. Like, what is wrong with you? How dysfunctional are you as a person? Like, what screw is loose in what can only be described as the cacophony of lunacy that is your mind? And that's it. The Army Hammer of it all is staggering. I mean, I can see why he took it, because it wasn't like he was getting offers. Like, he wasn't. He was out of the business. The man was cancelled. He was running an apartment building in, was it the Seychelles or Mauritius or something? Until he was denied a work permit, forced back to Hollywood, couldn't get a job, and then somehow got this. Which, again, it's not a great look. There is a sequence in this film in which Armie Hammer terrorises a Muslim migrant family, specifically addressing their teenage son and holding him account to a crime that Armie Hammer is literally accused of having perpetrated. which is, to put that in context, imagine there was a movie with the same concept as this, in which Gary Glitter went around murdering paedophiles. And then imagine there was a sequence in which he cornered one of them and accused him of all the things that he specifically in the real world had done, or at least had been accused of doing. That wouldn't just be in bad taste, that would be in the single worst taste any human being could come up with. And yet here it is, a movie so deplorable, Germany banned it. Right? Just consider that for a moment. Germany banned this. Not us, Germany. Germany banned this. Now, just as a guess, because this is available on digital platforms exclusively, just as a guess, how do you think Elon Musk rather publicly responded to this movie? You may, if you're listening to this, and you may well know, but Adam may not.
0: Oh, blimey, how would Elon Musk reply to this movie? I would imagine he probably said it was bad.
1: Oh, no, he loved it. He made it available for free on X for two entire days. Not even kidding. That is a thing that happened this past week. That is a thing that happened this past week. I know this because my mother watched this on X. She sat watched it on her phone on X. And I never thought there would be a day I would ever see my mother using what I used to call Twitter, but there you go. It is abhorrent. It is just soul-crushingly ugly and horrible and nasty, and I genuinely think that everybody involved in this film in any capacity, anyone distributing it, anything like that, really needs to have, first of all, needs to feel life-changingly ashamed of themselves and really needs to go away and do some deep thinking. And I mean, I'm aware that using the term deep thinking in any context relating to Uwe Boll is probably a fool's errand, but here we are, and no, this is, first of all, it's one of the worst movies of this year. It's tied with that Tom and Jerry movie we talked about a few weeks back for like the worst thing I've seen this year. But at least the Tom and Jerry movie wasn't trying to make a political point, and this really is.
0: Well, that is called Citizen Vigilante, if you want to search it out. Okay, let's talk about next week, Van, before we finish this week. What have we got to look forward to?
1: So, one of the ones we've got next week, we've got a documentary about travelling civil rights activists. It's called Shoot the People, which obviously refers to with a camera, not the other way around. Not the citizen vigilante way. We've got a documentary about Gaza called Life Support next week. We have the live-action adaptation of Moana next week, which I will tell you in advance, I don't think we're going to cover, because I don't think I can get to the screening, but the live-action Moana is out next week, and it's kind of quiet, actually, about it. They've been kind of weirdly quiet, because it's unnecessary, isn't it? I mean, why are you remaking a 10-year-old film? Like, it doesn't make sense. But most importantly, next week sees the release of a film I have seen that is one of my favourites of the year. I won't tell you much more than that, but I'll imagine, yeah, I can't say much more than that because there's still an embargo in effect. One of my favourites of the year. It's a movie, a sequel to a little, tiny little horror franchise, and it's called Evil Dead Burn. That is out next week.
0: We will see what Van thinks to all of those on the show next week, of course. But that's all we've got time for this week on Off Screen. We will return next week. Until then, I've been Adam Ball.
1: I've been Van Collack. Keep it cinematic, and we shall return.

0: Night City.
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2: From the Sky News Centre at midnight, Follerin Balogun will start for the USA in their World Cup last 16 tie against Belgium after his one-match ban was suspended. That follows Donald Trump saying he called FIFA's president about the red card given to him in the previous round.
3: I asked for a review because I didn't think it was a foul. I thought it was two great athletes that crashed into each other and got entangled. That was not a guy punching somebody in the face or anything that, you know, would be different.
2: Well, Belgium's threatened further action against football's governing body, who says its judicial organisations operate autonomously. European chiefs say the decision's incomprehensible and unjustifiable. Cristiano Ronaldo's hopes, meanwhile, of winning the World Cup have come to an end. It's after Portugal's late 1-0 defeat to Spain. Elsewhere, a 21-year-old man's been charged with murder after another man was stabbed to death in West London last Tuesday. Emergency services were called to Hounslow, where 22-year-old Haroon Hassan was pronounced dead. Awap Halouf was arrested in Cardiff on Sunday. An eighth Afghan asylum seeker has been charged as part of an investigation into alleged child sexual exploitation in Norwich. 20-year-old Bilal Shimwari faces rape and conspiracy to rape charges. Britain's joined Poland, Finland and the Netherlands in announcing significant progress on a new defence funding scheme. The multilateral defence mechanism is designed to help channel more money into rearming allied nations. Donald Trump's been putting pressure on European countries to step up spending ahead of this week's NATO summit in Ankara. Our security and defence editor Deborah Haynes is there.
4: There's going to be a lot of pressure on certain allies about why they aren't spending more faster, and then even potentially consequences spelt out by Donald Trump that maybe US support for those particular allies might not be as forthcoming.
2: And Prince Harry's arrived in the UK amid controversy around the trip. He won't be staying at Buckingham Palace. That's the latest. I'm Cam Hall.
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3: 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That's despite him being sent off last time out. Joe Rawson reports from the US.
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